person in need, seeing a person and knowing the person here who has the gift of mercy, what does he do? In his loving kindness, he draws them together. The person with the gift of mercy will know it, see it, sense it, feel it, hurt with that person. And what I want, a person in need, seeing a person and knowing the person here who has the gift of mercy, what does he do? In his loving kindness, he draws them together. The person with the gift of mercy will know.

0: you to the love of Christ. Today on In Touch, the teaching ministry of Dr. Charles Stanley will wrap up our series with help understanding what motivates these caring people to visit the sick, pray with the grieving, and reach out to people in pain. Stay with us now to learn about the vital role of the gift of mercy.
1: God has equipped us to relate to one another in such a fashion that not only can our needs be met, but also that the kingdom purposes, God's plan for the church and for the body of Christ and for the world can be met. And it's in this whole perspective of gifts and talents and skills that He's given us that you and I look at ourselves, look at other relationships, and ask the question, how can I use the spiritual gift that God has given me in a way that can accomplish God's purpose and plan for my life? And at the same time, learn how to relate to each other. So when we think in terms of spiritual gifts, you can't just relegate this to church. This affects every single aspect of your life. And we're going to talk about just one of those, this last one of these gifts, and they're all listed in Romans chapter 12, verse 6 through 8. You might want to turn there if you've never noticed these gifts. So if you'll notice what he says beginning in verse 6, since we have gifts that differ, watch that, he created us all differently. Since we have gifts that differ according to the grace given to us, each of us is to exercise them accordingly. That is, I'm to exercise that spiritual gift that God has given me. Listen, if it's prophecy according to our faith, if service in His serving, if it's teaching in His teaching, he who exhorts in His exhortation, he who gives with liberality, he who leads with diligence, and he who shows mercy with cheerfulness. Now let me say something very carefully here. While we speak in terms of motivational gifts, we're talking about that inner drive, that underlying motivation that motivates us to do what we do, the way we do it, think the way we think, and act the way we act, because we're not all the same. And all the different personalities, on all the different spiritual gifts that God has given, He's given you a particular underlying motivational gift that suits you perfectly for your personality and the purpose for which God created you. Well, what about mercy? Well, let's look at this first characteristic of the mercy, and that is the person who has the gift of mercy has the ability to feel an atmosphere of joy or distress in the life of an individual or in a group. And what I want you to notice is this. While the person with the gift of mercy does not live by their particular emotions, they are extremely sensitive to other people's emotions. That's the way God has wired the person with the gift of mercy. And sometimes they will say things, we'll think, well, that must be your imagination. Well, I don't see any of that. Remember this, the gift of mercy can feel on a level that more than likely most of us cannot feel. And so sometimes we don't understand why they think the way they think, why they are so merciful and so loving and so caring and willing to go to the 10th and the 15th and the 20th mile to help somebody. That's the way God wired the person with the gift of mercy. They just feel it. And because they feel it, they're going to respond accordingly. Then, of course, there's the whole desire to remove hurts. Listen, remove hurts and bring healing to other people rather than to look for the benefits of that hurt. For example, a person who is going through some difficult situation, let's say that they've gotten themselves in some kind of a problem because of their own disobedience. The person with the gift of mercy is not concerned about that. The person with the gift of mercy is concerned about what? About getting rid of their hurts, helping them to get through this, relieving them. And so you have to be careful of the gift of mercy that you don't get in the way of what God's trying to do in somebody's life. Now, someone else would say, well, we should all be merciful and we should all be understanding and we should all try to help people who are hurting. Correct. But if you get in God's way, the person that God's working on, that delays what God's doing in their life, and now He's having to work on you and the other person. Stay out of the way of what God's doing. And a person with the gift of mercy who's walking in the Spirit can discern, this is something as God is doing and I need to back off, let Him do it. Then I'll be there to catch them when they fall. I'll be there to wipe away the tears. I'll be there to encourage them and hold

0: Hold them up when the bottom drops out and God's through sifting and sanding and cutting away and working in their life. Then, of course, there's the greater concern for mental distress than for physical. A person, for example, who has the gift of mercy, they understand and they can have mercy and be tender and loving and considerate for people who have physical pain. But if you give them a choice, or if they see two situations, they're going to be drawn to the person who has deep emotional problems. Because you see, they have a depth of feeling that probably the rest of us don't have. They're able to vicariously, and the vicariously means that they're able to get under the pain and sense, that is, identify themselves with the other person's hurt. And the reason is, oftentimes God will allow difficulty and hardship and pain and suffering to be experienced by those who have the gift of mercy, so that they can genuinely and truly, vicariously feel what the other person's feeling. And so the person with the gift of mercy, they're going to be drawn to that person who has physical, yes, but primarily mental and spiritual, emotional problems in their life. Somehow they are there to help them. And you will be surprised at the people that are drawn together. People who have an attraction to each other. And the only reason you can possibly think of, and I can think of so many illustrations, and I think, well, what do they have in common? Nothing, except one's hurting and the one's the helper. Mercy is going to be there. Then, of course, there's this whole issue of sensitivity to words and actions which will hurt other people. Now, the gift of mercy is the cheerfulness part and the joy part of the body of Christ. God's placed those mercy people there to do what? To sort of offset, oftentimes, our insensitivity or a sense of criticism or coming on maybe too harsh. The gift of mercy will step up, speak up, and I've had it to happen to me. Maybe I was criticizing something that I knew absolutely was wrong, and somebody else would speak something, and I knew the moment I felt so convicted, I thought, that's mercy. They know exactly what I'm saying is the truth. They know exactly the facts as good as I do. And here they are wanting to just sort of, you know, well, everything, it's really not all that bad. And after all, everybody, nobody is perfect. And I'm sitting over here because that doesn't have to be my spiritual gift. Now, I can be merciful, but when I see something that's deadly wrong, absolute rebellion toward God, and deliberate and willful, I'm not going to be, let's let it go. Mercy is going to reach out no matter what. What does it do? It balances all the rest of us. Sometimes we just need to keep our mouth shut. Don't say anything unless it's a wise, profitable, fruitful thing to do. Because you don't want to go around criticizing people. Sometimes they don't even know why they've done the things that they've done. Then, of course, there's the ability to sense. Now, watch this carefully. I want you to watch this very carefully because I want to look at these words. Look at this. An ability to, listen, to sense genuine love, and a greater vulnerability. Listen, to deeper and more frequent hurts from the lack of love. Now, watch this carefully. The ability to sense genuine love. That is, a person who has that gift of mercy because they are loving and because that's a part of their whole makeup. Not only can they sense genuine love, but along with that becomes a greater sense of vulnerability to deeper and more frequent hurts from the lack of love. That is, the person with the gift of mercy makes themselves vulnerable and oftentimes gets hurt. But you know what? The person with the gift of mercy, when they're walking in the Spirit, they're willing to get hurt, willing to be vulnerable, willing to be rejected by the person that they try to help. But sometimes, when that hurt goes on and on and on and on, even they can only handle so much. And they pull down the shade, build up the wall, encase themselves, and then wonder why and what it is they're missing in life. What it is they're missing in life is one of those blessings that God has intended for all of us. And when I think of the people who live under the same roof, some of them, oftentimes one of them is a prisoner. You wouldn't see that openly physically. They can drive together, party together, do this together, whatever it might be. But emotionally, when I'm a prisoner, can't love. Refuse. They've been hurt, and now they're in this relationship, and they just can't let go and be vulnerable to love once again. Very important we learn how to love. Very important we learn how to be the kind of person that God wants us to be. Then, of course, there's the whole issue of measuring acceptance. Listen, by physical closeness and quality time together. Now, for example, any other gift, you can give that person a material gift or whatever it might be, recognition, fine. The person with the gift of mercy, you can give them all the gifts that you can buy. There's no amount of money, no amount of recognition, none of that. You know what they want? They want closeness. They want you to be there. Closeness, physical closeness and quality time together. And I think if a person is married to a mercy, mark it down. You can't do enough of anything else to match closeness, intimacy, and time. Now, it's interesting how parents will say, well, you know, I give my kids everything in the world they could possibly think of. What else do they need? Closeness and time. And the truth is, all of us do. If someone in your life whom you love, if you genuinely love them, what do you want? You want them there. And you want to spend time with them. And if a person's married to someone, and either one of them or both of them don't really have any real zeal about being together, and he goes one way and she goes the other, they don't spend any time together, the person with the gift of mercy is devastated by a relationship that has no closeness, no genuine intimacy. Intimacy says, I want to hear what you have to say. I'm interested in what interests you. I care about you. How can I help you? How can I encourage you today? What is it that you need from me? Please forgive me for what I said. That was an oversight on my part. In other words, intimacy deals with every single aspect of our thinking. Mercy, listen, the need to measure acceptance by physical closeness and quality time together, very, very important in the life of mercy. That principle alone, the person with the gift of mercy can handle it very well unless that's there. And here's what they do. Watch this carefully. When the person has the gift of mercy is married to somebody like this, here's what they do. Since they don't get closeness and they don't get this sense of intimacy in this time, they make the big mistake. They'll start looking around to see what else is out there that may be able to meet some kind of need in their life. They get so hungry for relationship, intimacy. Here's the tragedy. Oftentimes, they step way down from God's plan and purpose for their life, trying to satisfy something that is not satisfied. Then there's the tendency to avoid firmness. Now watch this. A person with a gift of mercy has a tendency to avoid firmness unless they see how it will benefit the other person. Now we talked about how that person can get in God's way. Well, oftentimes, the person, let's say, for example, here's a parent. They know their son or their daughter is being disobedient, and somehow their gift of mercy, they don't want to hurt their feelings, they don't want to drive them away, and in their genuine loving caring for their child, oftentimes are not firm enough. And being able to say, no, you can't, or you must not, or you must do this. And so they have a tendency sometimes not to be as firm as they should be. Now, this does not mean that all mercies lack firmness. But it means, for example, when they're in the flesh, they can lack firmness. Or if they're not mature enough in their own relationship to God to realize, watch this carefully, that being rejected by your kids is not the worst thing in the world. Being rejected by somebody, listen, is not the worst thing in the world when you have done the right thing, said the right thing, led them in the right way, giving them strong instruction. To be rejected by them is not the worst thing in the world. Even worse than that is to fail to instruct them properly, to fail to be firm, and to fail to be supportive in the expression of that firmness. Well, a person who has the gift of mercy can oftentimes find themselves in a position not being as firm as they ought to, or the husband will say to the wife, will you do it? Because he doesn't want to get rejected. And the same thing is true in a job. If you have a job and you have people working for you, if you're not firm about some things, you know what happens? The whole organization falls apart because somebody is not taking a strong stand to say, this is the goal, these are the goals, this is how we operate, and these are the rules we go by so that everybody can accomplish and achieve what we've set out to achieve. You have to be firm. Sometimes that's very, very difficult for the person who has the gift of mercy. But that's the way there. It's just real tough for a person with the gift of mercy to say, no, you're not. But there comes times when all of us have to say that. Then, of course, there's the whole issue of closing our spirit to those who are insincere and insensitive. Now, because they are loving and because they are caring and because they genuinely want to help, when they see insincerity on a person's life, in their life, and they see that they're insensitive, for example, the prophet, the teacher, the administrator can walk right by, and if they're in the flesh, they can be very insensitive or say things that are insensitive. The gift of mercy can't handle that. And so they close their spirit to a person who is insensitive and insincere. Why? Because remember what we said, loyalty, devotion, caring, loving. It is the very opposite of what they feel and what they think. None of us like someone else to be insensitive to us. We don't like someone being insincere, not telling the truth, not being faithful, not being loyal, not being devoted. When the person with the gift of mercy sees that, they close their spirit because they cannot handle that. Now, I just simply want to encourage you, listen carefully. I want to encourage you, don't lay these notes down somewhere. You're going to meet someone who has this gift. Or it may be that you have this gift. Now you understand why you act and feel the way you do. Or now you understand why your spouse, your friend, the person you work with, why they react to you the way they do. Once you understand, once you apply these principles, here's what happens. You understand yourself better, understand your relationship to God better. That's the way He wired you. That's the way you are. And you understand the people you live with, that you work with, that you play with better. That makes all relationships better when you understand and you're willing to apply it to your life. Now you may be saying, well, I'm not even a Christian, so how does that relate to me? Well, let's put it this way. Until you receive Jesus Christ as your personal Savior, nothing's going to work. It may work for you money-wise, prestige, prominence, and all the rest, but you know what? Not contentment, not joy, moments of happiness, maybe yes, but no genuine contentment, no real peace, no real joy, no real sense of achievement and accomplishment that God has helped you in. But it's sort of you against the world. It's either all of me or all of God, one of the two. When you trust the Lord Jesus Christ as your Savior and your sin debt's paid in full, you're forgiven of your sin by simply asking Him to forgive you of your sin based on what He did at the cross. Recognizing that He has the right to your life, to guide you, direct you all the days of your life. Once you surrender your life to Him and the Spirit of God comes into your life and grants to you a spiritual gift, everything about your life begins to change. Why? 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And it's yours for the asking and the believing if you'll trust the Lord Jesus Christ for the forgiveness of your sins and trust the Holy Spirit to do His work in your life.
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6: I was up in Alaska photographing and with two of my friends. I loved every minute of it. And all the wonderful sights we saw and all the things we photographed, from grizzly bears to whales to beavers to otters to you name it, and all the beautiful scenery. Do you know what? It would only have been partially fun without them there. There's something about friendship, closeness, intimacy, being interested in the same thing and talking about the same thing, mutual interest in each other, supporting of each other and helping each other and learning from one another. Here's the problem. In every circumstance of life, it's all about me or it's all about God. That's the way it is. If I'm wrapped up in myself and only what pleases me and helps me and encourages me and strengthens me and me, if it's all about God, then you know what? I'm going to be interested in you. I'm going to be interested in him and her and you and this and that. And a person's wrapped up in themselves. If it's all about me, I'm not going to be able to love someone else. I'm not going to learn from someone else. I'm not going to teach someone. If it's all about me, we miss out on what life's all about.
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1: 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You can also reach us by phone, 860-206-1101. We would love to hear from you. The Lord is doing a great thing. And remember, God got the power to see you through.
2: Philippians 3 and 14. It says, well, that's other thing. 13 says, brethren, I count not myself to have apprehended, but this one thing I do, forgetting those things which are behind, and reaching forward unto those things which are before. 14, I press towards the mark for the prize of the high calling of God in Christ Jesus. 15, let us therefore as many as be perfect, be thus minded, and if anything ye be otherwise minded, God shall reveal it even unto you. You may be seated in the presence of the Lord. But I want to use what I thought just briefly here. It's keep pressing.
3: Yeah.
2: Keep pressing. Here Paul talked to the church of Philippi and tell them that, you know, talking about this situation. And if you read the beginning of the scripture, he talked about concerning persecution. He's one that started out persecuting people. He persecuted the church. And he said among the persecutors, he was the chief of those. But now he goes on to say that, glory be to God. And then he got rewarded for them. He got rewarded. Some people being rewarded for doing bad. You know that? They get paid for doing bad.
3: Yeah.
2: Some folks have got paid for killing folks. Yeah. Some folks got paid for going up against folks.
3: Yeah.
2: So he said, but concerning all those things, glory be to God. He said, I count myself as those things be done. There's nothing but dumb healing. Everybody know what dumb healing
4: is. Amen. Hallelujah.
2: So he said, I count those things as lost for the kingdom of God. So when we look at the press, glory be to God, it's not always easy,
3: mm-hmm, right,
2: to let go of something and keep pressing forward.
3: Yes.
2: Some of us have things we've been holding on to so long, glory be to God, that it's almost like we don't want to let go. We can't let go because of the things that we got comfortable with. Those things is a comfortable place. But we also know that we have to let go of those things if we're going to press toward tomorrow. Glory be to God. So Paul says, I am forgetting about those things which are behind, and I'm pressing forward towards tomorrow. And I ask the question, what are your some things? What are your things?
3: Yes, Lord.
2: That you need to forget about. Glory be to God. So in other words, I got a place to go. So I have already marked that place where I'm going. I've already marked that I'm pressing towards. And the place I'm going is, glory be to God, is towards the mark of the high calling in Christ Jesus.
3: Yes.
2: I have marked my place. It's a goal. I have to reach that goal. Some of us have a goal that we're going to lose a certain amount of weight. Are we going to have a certain amount of sales? What is your goal? What are you pressing towards? But here he said that I press towards the mark of a high calling that is in Christ Jesus.
3: Yes.
2: I'm going to keep on pressing.
4: Amen.
2: God tells you today we've had some
4: Hallelujah. Difficult
2: days, not just behind us, but we're living in difficult times now.
3: Yes.
2: But we won't give up. We'll keep on pressing.
4: Hallelujah.
2: I tell you, a lot of us today, you're going through some struggles that we never thought we would go through.
3: Mm-hmm.
2: I used to watch people, glory be to God, on TV. And when they was in other countries, wearing a mask, I thought, my God, look how they have to live. Never realizing that it will come on home.
3: Oh,
2: but Hallelujah. Live that way here. And I said to someone, my children, I was talking this morning, and talking about it's a small thing to be able to wear a mask.
3: Amen.
2: But saving my life. And even if it don't take my life, the heartache and pain that you go through, it's a small thing, Elder Randall.
4: Yes.
2: And you took up my mask on my face.
4: Yes.
2: I don't mind doing it. Glory be to God. It's a goal that we have. I must lay aside every sin and every weight that would keep us from reaching the goal. What is your goal? What is your plan?
3: Amen.
2: I glory be to God. Some of us are going through sickness, heartache, pain, disappointment. You have kept moving forward.
3: Mm-hmm.
2: How many in the building today said you're going through some stuff or you're going through some stuff, but you have made up your mind, I'm going to keep going forward. I'm not going to stop. I cannot stop. I will not stop. I must move forward. A lot of us things that happen in our life we never thought it would happen. Glory be to God. I'm facing some things. Glory be to God. At 72 years old, I never thought that I would be facing. But nevertheless, I got to push on.
4: Yes.
2: I got to move on. I got to press on. I got to go on. So all of you in the building today, and all of you that's on the conference call, I know you have situations that you can easily back down, that you can easily move away from, but you have made a mind that I'm going to keep on pressing.
4: Yes.
2: I don't care what it looks like. Glory be to God. I have this confidence that he who begun a good work in me is faithful to complete it. He is going to complete that which
4: he has.
2: I have a mark that's before me. I have a goal to reach.
3: Yes.
2: And I will not stop.
3: Yes, Lord.
2: Sometimes pain in your body.
3: Mm.
2: But you made up your mind, you will not stop.
3: Yes,
2: sometimes
3: Lord.
2: Some struggles. Have you ever noticed some struggles you can get over quicker than you do others?
4: Yes.
2: Have you ever noticed some struggles you can just like, it's a struggle that I'm going on through?
3: Yes.
2: And other times struggles hit you, you just like, God,
4: my Lord,
2: how can I ever get through this?
3: My God,
2: do you hear me, God?
4: Preach it.
2: Have you ever had a time when it seemed like God answered you no sooner than you called on him?
3: Amen.
2: And then other times it seemed like you said, God, are you still there?
3: Amen.
2: God, did you hear my cry? But the Lord heard every cry.
3: Yes.
2: I heard the writer said, my God, he hears every cry and pity every moan.
3: Amen.
2: I'm going to keep on trusting in God.
4: Yes.
2: I cannot stop. I will not stop. I must keep on moving forward. I'm pressing towards the mark. I'm sharing with you today, glory, to keep on pressing towards the mark. Don't give up. Don't stop. Keep on pressing. It might not be the way you want it, but keep on pressing. It might not sound the way you want it to sound, but keep on pressing. I'm made up in my mind that I won't go back. Sunday gonna be the last one. But one thing we're not trying to make up our mind about is who we serve. Lord, I live. Lord, I die. We're not trying to make up our mind about what we gonna serve. Who we gonna serve. Serve God. Abraham, Isaac, and Jacob. I'm telling you, as the woman of God said last week, our God is able to do anything but fail. Our God is Jesus, able.
4: Yes, he is.
2: To see us through.
4: Yes, he is.
2: So Paul said, I press towards.
4: Yes, Lord.
2: In other words, I'm not just walking.
3: I don't
2: know about it. It's going to just lean in for a
4: minute.
2: In other words, I'm pressing in.
4: Yes.
2: Glory
4: yes.
2: be to God.
4: Yes.
2: I'm not going to give up. I'm pressing in.
4: Yes.
2: Towards
4: yes.
2: the mark.
4: Yes.
2: Glory be to God. And it's not just in the mark.
3: Yes.
2: It's a high mark.
3: Yes, it is.
2: Glory be to God.
3: So,
2: in Christ Jesus.
4: Yeah?
2: It's not going pressing towards the mark of Trump. It's not pressing towards the mark of me to God is not pressing towards the mark of my own flesh, but it's pressing towards the mark of a high call that is in Christ Jesus. I know my Redeemer lives, he lives in my soul. Greater is he that's in you than he that's in the world. The Bible says, defeat coming not, but you kill, steal, and destroy. Let my come that you may have life. I'm looking for the standard.
4: Yes.
2: I'm looking to walk according to the will of God.
4: Yes.
2: Glory be to God. You have some struggles in your life.
5: Yes.
2: We're looking at COVID-19.
4: Yes.
2: It's spreading higher than it were before.
5: Yes.
2: Glory be to God, but I won't back down.
5: Yes.
2: I won't step down.
5: Yes.
2: We're looking at a lot of sickness and disease.
5: Yes.
2: But we got to keep on moving.
5: Yes.
2: I press towards the mark.
4: Yes.
2: I'm a high calling.
5: Yes.
2: I press towards the mark.
4: Yes.
2: In Christ Jesus, I press towards the mark.
5: Okay.
2: Of the love of God.
5: Okay.
2: I press towards the mark.
6: To
2: the good shepherd. COVID is not the end of the story.
5: Hallelujah.
2: Glory be to God, after the curtain been drawn, we're going to find that God is still on the throne. We're going to find that God is still the healer.
5: Yes.
2: We know that God is still the deliverer.
5: Yeah, yeah.
2: That's why we press on towards the mark of a high calling in Christ Jesus. Because there is no failure in Christ Jesus.
5: No, no, yeah.
2: He went down in the grave and got up on the third day, declaring all power in heaven and earth be given unto him. That's who we serve.
5: Yes.
2: That's who we hold on to.
5: Yes.
2: So until we see him face to face,
5: yes, Lord.
2: Let us continue to hold on.
5: Hold on.
2: In our own fight.
5: Yeah.
2: You got your own fight. In your own mind.
5: Yeah.
2: Come on, Holy Ghost. In your own mind, everybody else are sitting here. We are fighting something in our own mind. We're fighting something in our own life. But we made up our mind that no weapon is formed against us or prosper. We made up on our mind, glory be to God, to come hell or high water. I'm not going to back down from what I believe. We made up in our mind, glory be to God, that God is able, glory be to God, to keep us in any situation and any circumstance, that my God is able.
4: My God.
2: It's a woman of God preached last Sunday about the Hebrew boys. My God is able.
4: Yes, he is.
2: Glory be to God. He's able.
5: He's able.
2: We serve a God that's more than able.
1: 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The Lord is doing a great thing. And remember, God has got the power.
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Many people believe that they believe, according to the scripture, in God, in Jesus, enough to have their sins forgiven or to go to heaven. And they genuinely believe that.